0: virtually inaugurated 75 redeveloped railway stations across 20 states from Jalandhar in Punjab last evening. These stations have been modernized under the Amrit Bharat Station Scheme, which is one of the world's largest station redevelopment programs. Developed at a cost of about 1,570 crore rupees, these stations have been transformed into modern passenger-friendly facilities. Redeveloped in the spirit of Virasat Bhi, Vikas Bhi, the stations incorporate elements reflecting local culture, heritage and architecture. On the occasion, Mr. Modi flagged off the Kartoli-Ambala train service, which will improve connectivity across Punjab, Haryana and Himachal Pradesh. He also flagged off the Sant Ravidas Express between Amritsar and Varanasi, establishing a direct rail link between two of India's most revered spiritual and cultural centres. He also inaugurated the 30.9-kilometre-long Package 6 of the four-lane Greenfield Delhi-Amritsar-Katra Expressway. Speaking on the occasion, Mr. Modi said the inauguration of the 75 redeveloped railway stations reflects the rapid transformation that Indian Railways has undergone over the past few years.
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0: Earlier in the day, India got its first hydrogen-powered train when Prime Minister Modi flagged the passenger service from Jind Railway Station in Haryana. The train will run between Jind and Sonipat Railway Stations and cover the 89-kilometre distance in 2 hours. Union Home Minister Amit Shah will today visit the BSF's 18th Battalion Border Outpost at Jumagach in West Bengal, located near the India-Bangladesh border, to inaugurate and lay the foundation stone for several BSF-related development projects. The Home Minister will also chair a meeting in Siliguri to review border management and security-related issues in the state. More from our correspondent.
2: Union Home Minister Amit Shah arrived at Baghdogra last night on a three-day visit to West Bengal. Today he will visit two border security force camps in North Bengal and address a Prohari Shambhalon. He is also scheduled to hold a series of meetings at Uttarakhand on issues concerning the border areas of North Bengal. Chief Minister Shubhendu Adhikari and senior state government officials are likely to attend the meetings. Mr. Shah will travel to Kolkata this evening. Tomorrow, the Union Home Minister will review the law and order situation in the state at a meeting with senior Polish officials. He is also scheduled to attend a function at National Library and participate in the foundation stone laying ceremony of the Amul Dairy Plant at Dhulagarh from the Bishwa Bangla Convention Center. Shondipan Dashgupta, Akashvani News, Kolkata.
0: Union Road Transport and Highways Minister Nitin Gadkari and Maharashtra Chief Minister Devendra Fadnavis will jointly lay the foundation stone for three major national highway projects worth over 16,700 crore rupees in Pune today. The projects are expected to enhance connectivity, reduce travel time and traffic congestion, and boost industrial and economic growth in the Pune region. The projects will be implemented under the design, finance, build, operate and transfer model, with a 29-year concession period and are scheduled for completion within 4 years. Skyroot Aerospace is set to undertake the maiden orbital launch of Vikram 1, India's first privately developed launch vehicle, this morning. In a social media post, Prime Minister Narendra Modi described the mission as a historic new chapter in India's space journey. He noted that the four-stage rocket has been designed to provide rapid and on-demand launch services. The Prime Minister said the mission reflects the talent, determination and entrepreneurial spirit of the country's youth, while showcasing how India's space sector reforms are unlocking new opportunities for innovation and enterprise. Commerce and Industry Minister Piyush Goyal met Estonia's Foreign Affairs Minister Margus Sankhna in Tallinn. The two leaders yesterday discussed ways to further strengthen India-Estonia cooperation in trade investment.

0: investment, digital transformation, cybersecurity, and emerging technologies. They also exchanged views on creating new opportunities following the successful conclusion of the India-EU Free Trade Agreement negotiations. Addressing the India-Estonia Business Forum in the presence of Mr. Sakhna, Mr. Goyal said, combining India's digital capabilities and scale with world-class manufacturing, supported by the India-EU FTA framework, can further boost bilateral ties and strengthen the India-EU partnership.
1: Working to strengthen each other's economies and work for the shared prosperity and a brighter future for all Europeans, for all Indians, working as a family. And having already concluded the agreements with EFTA, which came into effect, the Switzerland conglomerate of four countries, on 1st October last year.
0: This is Akashwani giving you the news. For quick news updates round the clock, follow us on our X handle at the rate AIR News Alerts. And for details of these stories and more, log on to our website newsonair.gov.in and download the News on AIR app. The United Nations Human Rights Agency has voiced concern over the wave of unrest in Pakistan-occupied Jammu and Kashmir, calling for investigations into killings of protesters as well as members of security forces. In a statement, UN High Commissioner for Human Rights, Volker Twirk, urged Pakistani authorities to exercise restraint, protect fundamental rights, and ensure accountability for reported violence ahead of regional elections at the end of the month. Mr. Twirk appealed for calm as tensions continue to rise across the region. The High Commissioner called for prompt, thorough, and impartial investigations into all deaths that have occurred due to the unrest. Meanwhile, the MEA spokesperson Randhir Jaiswal said that the government has always maintained that the entire Union territories of Jammu and Kashmir and Ladakh are an integral part of India.
2: The Pahalgam terror attack took several innocent lives. You all saw its barbarity. Our authorities have begun investigations in the matter and it continues. As far as cross-border terrorism is concerned, you are well aware of Pakistan's decades-long sponsorship and support for it, as also its continued use as instrument of state policy.
0: In Gaza, at least 7 people were killed and 22 others injured in an Israeli airstrike on a funeral today. Avda Hospital in the Nusayrat refugee camp confirmed the number of casualties. There was no immediate comment from the Israeli military. Israel and the Hamas group agreed to a ceasefire deal in October last year, aimed at halting a 2-year-long war. The heaviest fighting has subsided, but at least 1,123 people have been killed in Gaza since the ceasefire took effect. American forces carried out a new round of strikes on Iran, marking the 7th consecutive night of attacks following the collapse of the peace deal between both the sides. The U.S. Central Command said in a social media post that the strikes were designed to continue degrading Iranian military capabilities at its commander-in-chief's direction. Iranian media reported that multiple explosions were heard in the southern port cities of Bandar Abbas and Sirik last night, shortly after the U.S. military began its airstrikes. On the other hand, Iran said its drones targeted U.S. military facilities in Jordan and Kuwait as part of an operation against American positions in the region. Minister for Foreign Affairs of Panama, Javier Eduardo Martinez Acha Vasquez, will be undertaking an official 5-day visit to India from tomorrow. During his visit, the Foreign Minister of Panama will hold a meeting with Union Commerce and Industry Minister Piyush Goyal in New Delhi on Monday. He'll also meet External Affairs Minister Dr. S. Jaishankar at Hyderabad House on the same day. President of Zanzibar and Chairman of the Revolutionary Council, Dr. Hussein Ali Mwinyi, who's on a 4-day official visit to India, will arrive in New Delhi this evening. Yesterday, President Mwinyi attended the 63rd convocation ceremony of the Indian Institute of Technology in Chennai as chief guest. Speaking on the occasion, he said that the establishment of IIT Madras Zanzibar is the first international campus of IIT Madras and represents far more than an educational milestone. In the Japan Open Badminton Tournament, star Indian shuttler and 2-time Olympic medalist PV Sindhu stormed into the women's singles final after her rival and world number 4 Chen Yufei of China retired in the second set of the semi-final clash

0: in Tokyo this morning. Sindhu won the first set 21-19 and was leading in the second set 15-10 when her Chinese rival got retired. In the FIFA World Cup, European rivals France and England will lock horns in the third place playoff match at the Miami Stadium tonight. The match is scheduled to begin at 2:30 a.m. Indian Standard Time. The third-place playoff match has been part of the World Cup since 1934, the second edition of the tournament, with the 1950 edition being the only exception. Meanwhile, Argentina and Spain will face each other in the finals of the FIFA World Cup at the New York, New Jersey Stadium tomorrow night. The match will begin at 12:30 a.m. Indian Time. Hockey India will begin nationwide coaching and officiating education pathway workshops from today to strengthen hockey's development ecosystem across the country. Designed to deliver internationally recognized learning opportunities, these workshops will equip participants with the latest coaching methodologies, technical knowledge, and officiating standards. The initiative aims to enhance the knowledge and skill of coaches and technical officials while promoting structured hockey education across India. The India Meteorological Department has issued red color warning for heavy to very heavy rainfall with isolated extremely heavy rainfall over sub-Himalayan West Bengal and Sikkim till tomorrow. And now for a look at today's newspapers, it's over to Sarabjit Kaur.
1: Thank you, Sanjay. Prime Minister Narendra Modi's visit to Haryana and Punjab are prominently noticed on the front pages of all national dailies. On his visit to Jind in Haryana, the statesman notes, PM launches India's first hydrogen train. Highlighting his visit to Punjab, the front page lead in the Tribune states, PM slams AAP over law and order, graft, attack on Akalis, signals solo poll run. The Times of India's front page lead quotes the Supreme Court as saying, Election Commission can delete doubtful voters, can't decide citizenship. The Hindustan Times carries a story on the Joint Parliamentary Committee reviewing the bill to automatically remove ministers, chief ministers and prime ministers arrested for over 30 days. The paper writes, Parliamentary panel on PM, CM's removal bill defers draft report. Drawing attention to possible plans to introduce plastic currency in India, the Times of India reports, in step towards plastic notes, RBI floats expression of interest for polymer substrates. And finally, the passing away of legendary cricketer Sir Garfield Sobers is widely noticed in the press. The Indian Express writes in its obituary, legendary all-rounder with many firsts. He didn't know how special he was. And with that, it's back to you, Sanjay.
0: Thank you, Sarabjit. And now before we end the bulletin, the headlines once again. Prime Minister Narendra Modi inaugurates 75 redeveloped railway stations across the country under Amrit Bharat scheme. Also flags off two new train services. Home Minister Amit Shah to visit BSF border outpost in West Bengal today to review security and launch development initiatives. UN Human Rights Agency voices concern over wave of unrest in Pakistan-occupied Jammu and Kashmir. Calls for probe into deaths of protesters. PV Sindhu enters into final of Japan Open badminton tournament. And in FIFA World Cup, France and England to lock horns for third place at Miami tonight. And with that, we end the morning news. Have a nice day.
2: आकाशवाणी से पेश है खबरनामा। आदाब, खबरनामे के साथ मैं जमीर रजवी। सबसे पहले इस वक्त की सुर्खियां। वज़ीर-ए-आज़म नरेंद्र मोदी ने अमृत भारत स्कीम के तहत पूरे मुल्क में 75 रेलवे स्टेशनों का इफ्तिताह किया जिनकी हाल ही में जदीदकारी की गई है। वज़ीर-ए-आज़म ने दो नई रेलगाड़ियों को भी झंडी दिखाकर रवाना किया।
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That was such an enchanting way to begin our afternoon with Beautiful World by Tech Dad. And greetings to all you amazing listeners tuning in. I'm your musical host, Anura, and you're enjoying the tunes on your well-loved Western music program, Melody Time, right here on Akashvani Karshyong at 103.5 FM. And you may also tune into Akashvani Dazzling at 100.2 FM or stream us by simply downloading the Newzen EIR app on your device. Moving ahead now, let's continue this delightful musical journey with our next track, Wake Me Up by Avicii.

Dear music lovers, hope you enjoyed listening to that wonderful melody. And today, let's take a moment to reflect on how every day is a new beginning. Well, every new day arrives with opportunities waiting to be discovered. Sometimes they come in the form of a new experience, a meaningful encounter, or even a simple decision that leads us in a different direction. And we may not always know that lies ahead, but each day offers us the chance to explore, to learn, and to make the most of the moments that come our way. Keeping that thought in mind, here is our next track, New Beginning by Stephen Gitley. Enjoy.

I hope the music has been adding a special touch to your afternoon. My listeners, now coming back to a reflection, every new day reminds us that life is always moving forward. Although yesterday is behind us, today offers countless moments to create new memories. Some days unfold just as we hope, while others bring unexpected surprises, but each one has something special to offer. Often it's the little moments of joy, kindness, and gratitude that turn an ordinary day into a

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Sit back, relax, and enjoy a beautiful journey through this melody.

That was an uplifting melody, Good Life by One Republic. Dear music lovers, as today's edition of Melody Time draws to a close, I hope the songs we have shared have made your afternoon a little brighter. And as we part ways, let's remember that every day is a new beginning, bringing with it fresh moments to cherish, new memories to create, and countless reasons to look ahead with hope. Thank you for your wonderful company. Until we meet again with another delightful collection of melodies, this is your musical host, Anura, wishing you a pleasant day ahead. And just a reminder, after this program ends, the latest news headlines in Nepali will follow shortly. Do stay tuned. Goodbye, everyone, and take care.

0: Nama pene, Nagundaba insum. 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

0: headlines. India's first privately developed orbital rocket Vikram 1 launched successfully from Satish Dhawan Space Center at Sriharikota. Prime Minister Narendra Modi congratulates the Skyroot Aerospace team, calls it a defining moment in India's space journey. Defence Minister Rajnath Singh says India's zero tolerance against terrorism is not merely a statement but a firm line of action. Red colour warning issued for very heavy rainfall over sub-Himalayan West Bengal and Sikkim till tomorrow. And in badminton, PV Sindhu storms into women's singles final of Japan Open in Tokyo. And now the news in detail. India's first privately developed orbital rocket Vikram 1 under Mission Agaman has successfully reached orbit after completing its final burn and injecting payloads into a 450-kilometer orbit. The liftoff took place at 12.05 p.m. from the Satish Dhawan Space Center at Sriharikota in Andhra Pradesh.
1: 2-1-0.
2: And we have liftoff of Vikram 1, India's first private orbital launch
1: vehicle.
2: Liftoff normal. Vikram 1 ne apni udaan bhari pratham charan ka prajwalan.
0: Our correspondent reports that the milestone makes India the third country in the world to achieve private orbital launch capability. Developed under Mission Agaman, the rocket is intended to provide cost-effective and flexible launch services for small satellites. Named after Dr. Vikram Sarabhai, the father of the Indian space program, Vikram 1 features three solid propellant stages and a liquid-fueled Raman engine in its orbital adjustment module for precise orbital insertion and maneuvers. It is capable of placing payloads into low Earth orbit, a report.
3: Mission Agaman marks the first successful launch of an orbital class rocket fully designed, developed and launched by an Indian private company from Indian soil. Mr. Pawan Kumar thanked the Prime Minister for his leadership and said the government's space sector reforms along with the support of ISRO and InSpace had made the achievement possible. The mission is expected to strengthen India's position in the global small satellite launch market while advancing the objectives of Make in India and Atmanirbhar Bharat. Allu Murli, Akashwani News, Vijayawada.
0: Prime Minister Narendra Modi congratulated the Skyroot Aerospace team over a telephone call after India's first privately developed orbital rocket Vikram 1 successfully reached orbit. Mr. Modi said successful launch of Vikram 1 under Mission Agaman is a major milestone in India's journey towards self-reliance in the space sector. Mr. Modi also expressed happiness that the Skyroot team comprises mostly young professionals. The Prime Minister also invited team Vikram 1 to meet him. The Prime Minister said the historic achievement will inspire the youth of the country to come forward and contribute to innovation.
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0: Union Science and Technology Minister Dr. Jitendra Singh congratulated Team Skyroot on the successful launch of India's first privately developed orbital launch vehicle Vikram 1. In a social media post, the minister said the mission marks a major milestone for India's expanding private space sector. He added, this reflects the nation's growing capabilities in space technology and rising space economy. The minister highlighted that this achievement is another significant step towards strengthening India's position as a global space power.
5: Congratulations InSpace for facilitating this beautiful public-private partnership. Congratulations ISRO for optimizing this collaboration. Many, many thanks Prime Minister Narendra Modi ji for making this possible because it is possible only because 5 years back Prime Minister Modi took a heroic decision, a bold decision, a courageous decision, an out-of-box decision to open the space sector to the private players, to unlock the space sector. That today's successful launch is a reiteration of India's grand entry as a global player in the highly competitive arena of space economy.
0: Defence Minister Rajnath Singh has said that for India, zero tolerance against terrorism is not merely a statement but a firm line of action. Speaking at the forces' first conclave in New Delhi today, Mr. Singh said that India will strike terrorists not only at its doorstep but if necessary by entering their hideouts. He added that the entire world witnessed this during Operation Sindoor and it was a remarkable example of technology.

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0: The minister highlighted that over the past 12 years, the Narendra Modi government has made the revival and strengthening of the defence sector one of its top priorities. Mr. Singh noted that the government had resolved not only to strengthen India's defence preparedness, but also to reduce the country's dependence on imports to meet its defence requirements.
1: Nay defense acquisition procedure.
2: Under the new defense acquisition procedure, priority has been given to arrangements like buy Indian IDDM. To modernize the armed forces, 75% of the allocated budget has been reserved for procurement from Indian industries. This year, we are introducing a new defense acquisition procedure, which will give new momentum and strengthen to defense production in the country.
1: Defense production ko ek nayi raftaar milegi aur ek nayi taakat bhi milegi.
0: Union Railways Minister Ashwini Vaishnav and Uttarakhand Chief Minister Pushkar Singh Dhami today virtually flagged off the new Ramnagar-Dehradun Express. This marks a new era of enhanced rail connectivity between Uttarakhand and Uttar Pradesh. The train will benefit tourists and wildlife enthusiasts visiting Jim Corbett National Park as well as devotees travelling to the temple near Ramnagar. Addressing the function through video conferencing in New Delhi, Mr. Vaishnav stated that the train will operate twice a week and provide connectivity between the Kumaon and Garhwal regions of Uttarakhand. He said that work on the Rishikesh-Karnaprayag rail project is progressing rapidly.
3: Kumaon and Garhwal are two very strong poles in Uttarakhand. The train connecting these two pillars will connect Kumaon and Garhwal. It will be a new bridge between Kumaon and Garhwal. Efforts have been made continuously for this and the result is that the train is now running twice a week. It is very good thing. People from Kumaon will be able to go to Garhwal easily, reach Dehradun and do all kinds of work in the capital.
4: Kumaon ke log aaram se Garhwal ja payenge, Dehradun capital tak ja payenge.
0: This is Akashwani giving you the news. For quick news updates round the clock, follow us on our X handle at AIR News Alerts. And for details of stories and more, log on to our website www.newsonair.gov.in and download News on AIR app. The government has convened an all-party meeting tomorrow ahead of the monsoon session of the parliament beginning on Monday. During the meeting, the government will seek cooperation from all political parties to ensure the smooth functioning of both houses of parliament. The monsoon session will commence from Monday and continue till 13th of next month. Union Home Minister Amit Shah will today visit the BSF's 18th Battalion Border Outpost in Jumagarh in West Bengal, located near the India-Bangladesh border, to inaugurate and lay the foundation stone for several BSF-related development projects. The Home Minister will also chair a meeting in Siliguri to review border management and security-related issues in the state. Activist Sonam Wangchuk has been taken to a government hospital for essential medical care. Deputy Commissioner of Police of New Delhi, Sachin Sharma, said that Mr. Wangchuk has been shifted as per orders of the Delhi High Court and on expert medical advice due to his deteriorating health condition. Mr. Wangchuk has been on a fast at Jantar Mantar for several days. Meanwhile, Medical Superintendent of Safdarjung Hospital, Dr. Charu Bamba, said that Mr. Wangchuk is under continuous medical observation and receiving treatment. Dr. Bamba added that he is fully conscious and all his vital parameters are stable. The Department of Posts, Ministry of Communications, has launched the India Post Mascot Design Contest on the Innovate India MyGov platform to design the official mascot of India Post. The initiative aims to create a distinctive brand ambassador that reflects the organization's core values of trust, reliability, service and digital innovation. The contest is open to all and participants are required to submit one original mascot design, a suitable mascot name and a brief concept note from the MyGov platform. The contest will remain open till 15th of next month. The Office of the Controller and Auditor General CAG of India, in collaboration with the Indian Council of Social Science Research, is organizing a nationwide research article competition for young scholars. The initiative will cover 28 states and 3 union territories. It aims to promote research and informed discourse on public finance, governance, fiscal federalism, social sector.

spending and sustainable development by encouraging students to undertake original research based on CAG audit reports. Police in Madhya Pradesh's Rewa district have seized a large quantity of illegal cannabis. Mangawa police seized approximately 2,030 kilograms of cannabis hidden inside maize sacks. Two interstate smugglers were arrested in this action. Police also seized property worth around 4 crore 25 lakh rupees. Police said the accused were planning to take the drugs to Prayagraj. A case has been registered against them under the NDPS Act. The India Meteorological Department has issued red colour warning for heavy to very heavy rainfall with isolated extremely heavy rainfall over sub-Himalayan West Bengal and Sikkim till tomorrow. The IMD has forecast heavy to very heavy rainfall conditions over places over Arunachal Pradesh, Assam, Meghalaya, Chhattisgarh and Uttarakhand today. According to the weather agency, heavy rainfall is expected over Bihar, Madhya Pradesh, East Uttar Pradesh, Himachal Pradesh, Jharkhand, Karnataka, Kerala, Mahi, Odisha and northeastern states today. The Met Department also predicted thunderstorm with lightning and gusty winds, very likely at isolated places over coastal Andhra Pradesh, Jammu and Kashmir, Ladakh, Madhya Maharashtra and Marathwara till tomorrow. Meanwhile, Delhi, Haryana, Chandigarh and Punjab are expected to experience hot and humid weather today. Forecasting isolated heavy rainfall in Keralam, the India Meteorological Department has issued a yellow alert for 7 districts in the state today. The yellow alert will continue for 5 northern districts tomorrow and 3 districts on Monday. No fishing ban has been imposed along the Keralam, Lakshadweep and Karnataka coasts. Nelson Mandela International Day is being observed globally today. The day commemorates the birth anniversary of Nelson Mandela and honors his lifelong contribution to humanity. The theme for this year, It's in Our Hands, highlights the role of individuals and communities in combating poverty and inequality. In December 2015, the United Nations General Assembly decided to broaden the scope of Nelson Mandela International Day to promote humane conditions of imprisonment, raise awareness that prisoners remain a part of society and recognize the work of prison staff as an important social service. On to sports now. In badminton, Indian shuttler and two-time Olympic medalist PV Sindhu stormed into the women's singles final of Japan Open in Tokyo today. She entered the final after her opponent and world number 4, Chen Yufei of China, retired during the second set of the match. Sindhu won the first set 21-19 and was leading in the second set 15-10 when a Chinese rival got retired. Sindhu will next face Japan's Akane Yamaguchi in tomorrow's final as she bids for the Japan Open title. Hockey India will begin nationwide coaching and officiating education pathway workshops from today to strengthen hockey's development ecosystem across the country. Designed to deliver internationally recognized learning opportunities, these workshops will equip participants with the latest coaching methodologies, technical knowledge and officiating standards. The initiative aims to enhance the knowledge and skill of coaches and technical officials while promoting structured hockey education across India. In FIFA World Cup, European rivals France and England will lock horns in the third-place playoff match at the Miami Stadium tonight. The match is scheduled to begin at 2:30 a.m. Indian Standard Time. France's World Cup campaign came to an end after a semi-final defeat against Spain. England, on the other hand, suffered a 2-1 defeat to defending champions Argentina in the semi-finals. And now, before we end the bulletin, the headlines once again. India's first privately developed orbital rocket Vikram 1 launched successfully from Satish Dhawan Space Centre at Sriharikota. Prime Minister Narendra Modi congratulates the Skyroot Aerospace team, calls it a defining moment in India's space journey. Defence Minister Rajnath Singh says India's zero tolerance against terrorism is not merely a statement but a firm line of action. Red colour warning issued for very heavy rainfall over sub-Himalayan West Bengal and Sikkim till tomorrow. And in badminton, PV Sindhu storms into women's singles final of Japan Open in Tokyo. For details of these stories and more, log on to our website www.newsonair.gov.in and News on AIR app. And with that, we end the midday news.

Good evening, children. How have you been? Hope all is well with you little people out there. Well, we are doing good too. Like every Saturday, today too, we are here with a new fresh topic that we shall be discussing on. So just as you are ready to listen to it, we are absolutely ready to present it to you. Monsoons have already made its presence felt very, very strong, so we thought, why not talk about the rains? So the splash, the flush, the raincoats, the flip-flops, the colorful umbrellas, well, all needs the attention now, isn't it?

The clouds full of precipitation, the nature drenched by the drops of rain, God's mercy. Well, there is so much we can do about, so much we can feel about, and so much we can talk about. Of course, of this not so beautiful yet a satisfying season. So come, let's see what our guests have to say today. Yes, we have in our studio today Nimrita Nili Pradhan with Prathamesh Tamang and Prithyus Chetri, who shall be talking on the topic, the merry-go-round monsoons. This is 103.5 MHz of Makashwani Kershiong. Stay tuned.

0: Good evening, dear listeners, and a very warm welcome to an exciting episode of Merry-Go-Round. I'm your host, Nirmita Pradhan, and I'm delighted to have you with us today. When we think of the monsoons, so many wonderful images come to mind. The sound of raindrops on rooftops, mist-covered hills, the smell of wet earth, colorful umbrellas, steaming cup of coffee, and children happily making their way to school. At the same time, the monsoon also teaches us to be careful. Heavy rainfall can sometimes lead to flood, landslides, and slippery roads. So today, we'll be talking about both the beauty and the responsibility that comes with this wonderful season. And to make today's program even more special, I'm joined by two bright young students who are here to share their thoughts, experiences, and memories of the monsoon. Let's begin by getting to know our guests. Prathamesh, would you like to introduce yourself to our listeners?
1: Good evening, everyone. My name is Prathamesh Tamang, and I am studying in class 6 at Himari Boarding School. I like indoor games like Ludo and chess, and I love playing with my friends. I am very happy to be here today. Thank you for inviting me.
0: Thank you, Prathamesh. It's lovely to have you with us. Now, Pratyuch, it's your turn.
2: Good evening, everyone. My name is Pratyuch Chetri, and I am studying in class 9 at Gothals Memorial School. One of my favorite seasons is the monsoon, because I enjoy the cool weather after the rain. On rainy days, I like spending time indoors playing chess, carom, and ludo. I am happy to be here and looking forward to today's discussion.
0: Thank you, Pratyuch, and welcome once again. It's wonderful to have you both with us today. I'm sure our listeners are going to enjoy your thoughts and experiences. So without further ado, let's begin our conversation and take a joyful ride through one of the most beautiful seasons of the year, the monsoon. The rainy season is something we all experience every year. But each of us has one of our favorite memories and feelings about it. So let's start with a simple question. Prathamesh, when you hear the word monsoon, what is the very first thing that comes to your mind?
1: The first thing that comes in my mind is rain and cool weather.
0: Rain and cool weather. That's such a lovely way to begin. I think many of our listeners would agree with you. After weeks of hot summer days, the first cool breeze feels so refreshing, doesn't it?
1: Yes, miss. It feels very nice.
0: Do you remember the first rainfall of this year? What did you notice first? The rain, the cool breeze, or the smell of the wet earth?
1: I noticed the rain first and everything became cool.
0: That's wonderful. It's amazing how one rainfall can completely change the weather. Now, Pratyuch, let me ask you the same question. When you hear the word

0: word monsoon, what is the first thing that comes to your mind?
1: The first thing that comes to my mind is heavy and cool weather.
0: Heavy rain and cool weather? Very interesting. You added the word heavy, and I suppose many of us living in the hills can relate to that. Sometimes it rains so heavily that we can barely see outside our windows. Tell me, Pratyuj, what do you enjoy the most about those rainy days?
1: I enjoy the cool weather because everything feels fresh after the rain. The hills look greener and the weather becomes very pleasant. But sometimes the rain becomes too heavy. We've recently seen thunderstorms and landslides in the hills, so we must enjoy the monsoon while also being careful and following safety advice.
0: You have made an important point here, Pratyuj. The monsoon is essential for our forests, rivers, tea gardens and water supply. But it also brings such challenges, especially in hilly regions like ours. Both of you mentioned that you enjoy the cool weather. So I have to ask, do you enjoy rainy days? Why or why not? Prathamesh, let's hear from you first.
2: Yes. I enjoy rainy days because the weather becomes cool and fresh.
0: I think that's one of the biggest reasons, right? People love the monsoon. The cool breeze gives us a break from the summer heat. When it's raining outside, what do you usually like to do? Do you enjoy watching the rain from the window, reading a book, or simply listening to raindrops?
2: I like watching the rain and hearing the sound of the rain.
0: That sounds very peaceful. Sometimes the sound of the rain is enough to make us feel calm and relaxed. Now Pratyuj, what about you?
1: Yes, I also enjoy rainy days because the weather becomes cool and fresh.
0: I noticed that both of you gave almost the same reason. And I think many of our listeners feel the same way. Pratyuj, is there anything else you enjoy about the rainy season besides the cool weather?
1: Yes, I like seeing everything become green and I enjoy walking outside with an umbrella.
0: That's such a beautiful image. The hills around us becomes greener, flowers bloom, and even the air feels different. Now, let's talk about school. The rainy season changes our school days in many ways. Prathamesh, what is the best thing about going to school?
2: The best thing about going to school is my friends and learning new things.
0: That's a wonderful answer. School is not only about studying. It's also about friendship, sharing ideas and making memories together. Do your friends ever play together during the break when it rains?
2: Yes, sometimes we are inside the class and talk or play games.
0: That sounds like a lot of fun. Now Pratyuj, your answer was a little different. What is the best thing about going to school during the summer?
1: The best thing about going to school during the monsoon is enjoying the cool weather and looking out at the rain through the car while going to school.
0: Do you enjoy the ride because the weather is pleasant or because the surrounding looks different during the monsoon?
1: Both. The weather is pleasant and everything looks beautiful after the rain.
0: I couldn't agree more. And I think we all have had those mornings when the mists cover the hills, the roads are wet, and the journey to school almost feels magical.

0: So far, we have discovered that while both of our guests love the cool and refreshing weather of the monsoon, each of them enjoy it in their own way. Prathamesh looks forward to meeting his school friends and learning at school, while Pratyuj enjoys the peaceful ride to school. We have spoken about what the monsoon means to both of you. Now let's hear some of your own experiences. I'm sure every listener has at least one rainy day story they never forget. I have a feeling both of you have a story like that. Prathamesh, has the rain ever caught you by surprise?
1: Yes, it has.
0: Okay, tell us what happened.
1: I was on my way home. It started raining. I did not have my umbrella, so I got wet.
0: I think almost every listener must be smiling right now because we all have experienced this at least once. Pratyuj, I can see you smiling too. I don't think you escaped those surprise showers either, did you?
2: No, once I got caught in a heavy rain without an umbrella and got completely wet.
0: And I can already imagine what happened when you reached home. Did someone immediately tell you, go change your clothes first?
2: Yes, my parents told me to change into dry clothes.
0: I think that's every parent's first reaction. And they're absolutely right. Because during the monsoon, it's very easy to catch a cold if we stay in wet clothes for too long. You know what I find interesting? Is that rain changes our plans completely. One minute we are thinking of going outside and the next minute we are all indoors. So let me ask both of you something. When the rain keeps you indoors, how do you spend your time? Prathamesh?
1: I like to play Ludo and chess.
0: Ah, so you are someone who enjoys board games. Now I'm curious, who usually wins when you play at home with your parents?
1: Sometimes I do.
0: We will have to believe you for that. Pratyuj, what about you?
2: I like playing chess, carom and Ludo.
0: Interesting. Both of you enjoy chess. Now, suppose I leave both of you in a room on a rainy afternoon with a chessboard. Who do you think would win? Pratyuj?
2: Maybe Prathamesh would win. As I said, I like to play chess. Not that I am good at it.
0: Okay, maybe we'll have a chess championship one day and we'll find out. You know, listening to both of you reminds me that monsoon is much more than just a season of umbrellas and rainy day memories. It plays a very important role in our lives. Here, in hills, we often eagerly wait for the rains. The monsoon fills our springs and rivers, helps our forests, supports our tea gardens, and even provides water for farming. Now we have also heard the great phrase, catch the rain, which directly indicates for the rainwater harvesting. Over the past, also at the same time, we have witnessed how powerful nature can be. Over the past few weeks, many parts of our region have experienced heavy rainfall, thunderstorms, and even landslides that has disrupted roads and daily life. It's equally important to understand why monsoon matters and how we can stay safe. Prathamesh, let me begin with you. You have said that monsoon is very important. Could you tell our listeners a little more about that?
1: Yes, the monsoon gives water to crops, rivers, and people. Farmers need rain to grow food. Rivers get filled with water and we also need water for drinking.
0: Oh, that's absolutely right. We often think of rain as something that interrupts our plans. But without it, life would be very difficult. Turning to you, Pratyuj, you mentioned earlier that we enjoy the cool weather. You have also noticed the challenges that comes with heavy rain. From your perspective, Pratyuj, what are some of the problems that too much rain can cause?
2: Too much rain can cause landslides, road blockages, and traffic problems. Sometimes, houses, tea gardens, and schools are also affected. During the monsoon in Kaohsiung, the rain can become very heavy. We've seen thunderstorms, overflowing roadside drains, and landslides that make traveling difficult. Even one of our classmates got splashed with muddy water by a passing vehicle.
0: That's an important observation. Those of us

0: living in the hills of Kaohsiung know that a single night of continuous rain can change all our travel plans completely. It reminds us that while the monsoon gives us so much, it also asks us to be careful and prepared. You know, both of you are students and many young people are listening today. So if one of your friends wanted to go out and play during a thunderstorm, what advice would you give them?
1: I would tell them to stay indoor and stop the rain and thunder stops.
0: A very sensible answer. Pratyuj, what about you?
2: I would tell them not to go near landslide areas or flooded roads and to listen to their parents and teachers.
0: Excellent advice once again. During the monsoon, small precautions can make a big difference. Staying indoors during thunderstorm, avoiding swollen streams and rivers, and following weather warnings are simple steps that can make everyone feel safe. But there's another responsibility that we all share. Sometimes, after heavy rain, drains become blocked because of plastic waste and litter. But there's another responsibility we all share. Sometimes, after heavy rain, drains become blocked because of plastic waste and litter. When that happens, water cannot flow properly and it often leads to waterlogging. So let me ask both of you, how can children help keep our environment clean during the rainy season?
1: We should not throw garbage on the roads.
2: We should keep our surroundings clean, avoid littering, encourage others to protect nature, and should always use dustbins too.
0: Beautifully said. Protecting the environment doesn't always require big actions. Sometimes it begins with something as simple as picking up litter, planting a tree, or reminding a friend not to throw plastic into a drain or a stream. When each of us does our little part, we help protect not only nature, but also our communities. Before we move on to our final rapid fire round, I would like each of you to complete one sentence for me. The monsoon teaches me dash. Prathamesh?
1: To respect nature and be thankful for the rain.
0: Pratyuj?
2: To enjoy nature, but also to respect its powers and always stay safe.
0: I couldn't think of a better way to put it. The monsoon isn't just about rain. It's about balance. It brings life to our hills, fills our rivers, and paints our landscapes in the shades of green. At the same time, it reminds us to be responsible, to care for our environment, and to look out for one another. And I think that's a lesson worth remembering, not just during rainy season, but throughout the year.

0: Now it's time for everyone's favorite part of our show, our rapid fire round. The rules are simple. I'll ask you a question and you answer with the very first thing that comes to your mind. No overthinking. Are you both ready?
1: Yes.
2: Yes.
0: Umbrella or raincoat?
1: Umbrella.
2: Umbrella.
0: Tea or hot chocolate?
2: Tea.
1: Hot chocolate.
0: Momos or pakora?
1: Pakora. Momos.
0: Reading a

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1: Watching the rain.
0: Thunderstorm or light drizzle?
2: Light drizzle.
0: One word to describe the monsoon?
1: Rain.
2: Mist.
0: One word that describes Kurshan during the rain?
1: Traffic.
2: Fogs.
0: One thing you never forget about leaving home during the monsoon?
1: Raincoats.
2: Taking my umbrella.
0: What a beautiful conversation it has been. Thank you, Prathamesh and Pratyuj, for sharing your thoughts, experiences and memories with us. I'm sure our listeners enjoyed hearing your perspective on the monsoon and the many ways it touches our lives here in the hills. Before we say goodbye, I would like each of you to leave our listeners with a message. Prathamesh, let's begin with you.
1: I would like to tell everyone to enjoy the rain season, but also stay safe. Please keep your area clean. Don't throw plastic or garbage on the roads. And always listen to your parents and teachers.
0: Thank you, Prathamesh. That's a wonderful message. Now, Pratyuj, what would you like to say to our listeners?
2: The monsoon is one of the most beautiful seasons, especially here in Kurshan. Let's enjoy the cool weather and the beauty of nature, but let's be also careful during heavy rain and thunderstorms. We should protect our environment, keep drains free from litter, and always help one another whenever possible.
0: Thank you, Pratyuj. That was such a thoughtful message. Dear listeners, today we have learned that the monsoon is much more than just rain. It brings life to our forest, tea gardens, rivers and springs. It gives us cool weather, beautiful green hills and precious memories with our friends and families. At the same time, it reminds us of our responsibilities. By keeping our surroundings clean, avoiding litter, respecting nature, and following safety precautions during rainfall, we can do our part to make the rainy season feel safer and more enjoyable for everyone. I would extend my heartfelt thanks to our young guests, Prathamesh Tamang from Himali Boarding School and Pratyuj Chhetri from Gothals Memorial School for joining us today and sharing our wonderful thoughts. And to all our listeners, thank you for spending time with us. We hope today's program brought back some fond monsoon memories and perhaps even inspired you to look at the rainy season with a little more appreciation. Until we meet again, take care, stay safe, and remember, every raindrop reminds us that the nature nurtures us and it's our responsibility to protect it. Goodbye and have a wonderful day.
1: Bye-bye. Bye-bye.

All well, all said, so true. Yes, absolutely, monsoons as it is here already. And I hope just as Prathamesh and Prathyush would love to play indoors and enjoy the season, you do too, don't you? Lovely can it be if you see it through full of positivity. Yes, and with that long discussion, we've come to the end of today's episode for today. Hope you all liked it. And if you really did, then you can just send in your feedbacks. Of course, if you all would like to participate in our programs, then you can just connect with us through our social media channels and social networking sites. And of course, also through the postal address. We would love...

after hear you say something. And having said that, let me come to the end of today's episode for now. Until next time, yes, you take care, be happy, play hard, eat healthy, and yes, always smile. Because this is the most beautiful thing one can ever do for free. Isn't it, children? Of course, I have to bid you goodbye for now, but of course, promising to come again next Saturday. Bye-bye. This is 13.5 MHz of Akashvani Goshen calling all children's program presentation produced by Yojana Mora.

0: 20 rebel TMC MPs who joined National Citizens Party of India get Lok Sabha Speaker's approval for separate seating in the House. Massive fire at a firecracker factory in Ahmedabad claims 5 lives. Prime Minister Narendra Modi expresses grief. US-Iran fighting over Strait of Hormuz escalates with attacks on key infrastructure and military targets. Olympic medalists Mirabai Chanu and Lovlina Borgohain to be India's flag and baton bearers at opening ceremony of Commonwealth Games in Glasgow. And in FIFA World Cup, France to clash with England for third place at Miami Stadium tonight. Hindi film Article 370 has won the Best Film Award in the 72nd National Film Awards. Announcing the awards today in New Delhi this evening, Chairman of Jury Feature Film Jairad said Mammootty and Karthik Aaryan have won the National Film Awards in Best Actor category for their movies Ramayugam and Chandur Champion. He said Yami Gautam will be given the Best Actress Award for her performance in the film Article 370.
1: Best actress in leading role, Article 370, Hindi film. Renowned performance that portrays a law enforcement agent's unwavering pursuit of truth and justice with sensitivity, courage and compassion. A performance that leaves a profound and lasting impact. Actress Yamini Gautam. Best actor in a leading role, Shade. Chandu Champion, Hindi, for a performance that transcends the conventions of a sports biopic, bringing an unsung hero story to life with dignity, sincerity and lasting impact. Actor Karthik Aaryan.
0: Chairman of Jury non-feature film Asim Kumar Sinha said Bhangar, directed by Sumira Roy, has bagged the Best Non-Feature Film Award. Best Short Film is Humsafar in Marathi. He said Best Direction Award will be given to Anand L. Rai for Statue of Unity, Ekta Ka Pratik.
2: Best Direction, Statue of Unity, Ekta Ka Pratik, Hindi, Citation, for creatively chronicling the making of the world's tallest statue through dynamic cinematic storytelling, transforming and engineering marvel into a stirring tribute to Sardar Vallabhbhai Patel, Unity and National Pride, Director Anand L. Rai. Best Short Film, Humsafar Marathi. Through a compassionate cinematic narrative, the film reveals how ordinary objects become deeply personal and how their loss opens a poignant void, sparking and heartfelt search for memory, identity and emotional connection.
0: Best Film Critic Award will be given to Sanjeev Srivastav. Award for Best Writing on Cinema will be given to K. Pradeep Kumar Shetty for his Kannada book Nani Iruvude Nimagagi Nadi Iruvude Nanagagi Kannada Cinema the Tattva Mattu Rajakiya. A report.
3: Rajkumar Periyaswamy will get Best Direction Award for Tamil film Amaran. Sanjay Mishra will receive the award for Best Actor in a Supporting Role, while Sachana Namidas and Rupashree Varkadi will receive the award for Best Actress in a Supporting Role. Shashwat Sajdev and G.V. Prakash Kumar will get the award for Best Music Direction. Abhay Jodhpurkar and Vaikom Vijayalakshmi will receive the Best Playback Singer Award. Telugu movie Chinna Katha Kadu will get the Best Children Film Award. Kalki 2898 AD was named Best Feature Film, providing wholesome entertainment. Captain Miller has got award for Best Film Promoting National Social Values. Best Gujarati Film is Maran. Best Odia Film is Lahari. Best Kannada Film is Mithya. Best Manipuri Film is Sunita. And Best Gadwali Film is Dholi. With Dipendra, Anupam Mishra, Akashwani News, Delhi.
0: Lok Sabha Speaker Om Birla has given approval for a separate seating in the House for the 20 rebel TMC MPs who have joined Nationalist Citizens Party of India, NCPI. Mr. Birla also gave his approval to the merger of 6 Shiv Sena UBT MPs with the Shiv Sena led by Maharashtra Deputy Chief Minister Eknath Shinde. With the merger of the 6 MPs, the strength of the Shiv Sena has gone up to 13 from 7 in the lower house of Parliament. The government has convened an all-party meeting tomorrow ahead of the monsoon session of Parliament beginning on Monday. During the meeting, the government will seek cooperation from all political parties to ensure smooth functioning of both Houses of Parliament. The monsoon session will commence on Monday and continue till the 13th of next month. During the session, several important legislations are scheduled.

0: Scheduled to be taken up for discussion and passage. In Gujarat, five people were killed and several others injured today after a massive fire broke out at a firecracker manufacturing and processing unit on the Ramol Gutrad Road in Ahmedabad. President Draupadi Murmu and Prime Minister Narendra Modi have expressed deep grief at the loss of lives in the fire and prayed for the speedy recovery of the injured. The Prime Minister announced an ex gratia of 2 lakh rupees from the Prime Minister's National Relief Fund for the next of kin of each deceased and 50,000 rupees for the injured. Our correspondent reports that the fire has been brought under control.
1: Following the tragic outbreak of a massive fire at fireworks factory in Ahmedabad, Rapid Action Force personnel from the nearby Vastral camp rushed to the site immediately to rescue the trapped workers and retrieve the bodies. The injured have been admitted to nearby hospitals for urgent medical treatment, while the Ahmedabad Fire Brigade has brought the blaze under control and initiated the cooling operations. Senior civic officials, including municipal commissioner and mayor, visited the spot to assess the situation. Expressing deep condolences over the tragedy, Gujarat Chief Minister Bhupendra Patel announced an ex gratia assistance of 4 lakh rupees to the next kin of each deceased and 50,000 rupees for the injured. Preliminary police investigation suggests that the manufacturing unit was operating illegally. Aparna Khund, Akashwani News, Ahmedabad.
0: Union Home Minister Amit Shah has extended condolences over the tragic accident at a firecracker factory in Ahmedabad. In a social media post, Mr. Shah said every possible medical facility is being provided to the injured. In Andhra Pradesh, five fishermen lost their lives after drowning in the Godavari River near Golagudam village of Polavaram district today. The victims had gone to the river for fishing when they were reportedly swept away by the strong current. An investigation has been launched to ascertain the circumstances. Chief Minister N. Chandrababu Naidu expressed profound grief over the incident and conveyed his condolences to the bereaved families. In West Bengal, Union Home and Cooperation Minister Amit Shah held several meetings at Uttarkonna in Siliguri today. More from our correspondent.
2: Union Home Minister Amit Shah today chaired meetings on the implementation of new criminal laws and on birth and death registration at Uttarkonna in Siliguri. Discussions were held on number of issues including the border security, law and order situation along with the security of Chicken Neck. In addition to the Chief Minister of West Bengal Shubhendu Adhikari, superintendents of police, district magistrates of North Bengal and senior BSF officials attended the meetings. Earlier, he took part in the Prohori Shammelan at the Jumagach BSF camp near Siliguri, where he interacted with BSF personnel and took stock of border security scenarios in North Bengal. Mr. Shah planted trees and laid foundation stone for number of projects. Kollan Laha reporting from Kolkata for Akashvani News.
0: This is Akashvani giving you the news. For quick news updates round the clock, follow us on our X handle at AIR News Alerts. And for details of stories and more, log on to our website www.newsonair.gov.in and download News on AIR app. Welcome back. Here with us on the news at 9. India's first privately developed orbital rocket Vikram-1 under Mission Agman has successfully reached orbit after completing its final burn and injecting payloads into a 450-kilometer orbit. The liftoff took place at 12.05 p.m. from the Satish Dhawan Space Center at Sriharikota in Andhra Pradesh. Our correspondent reports that the milestone makes India the third country in the world to achieve private orbital launch capability. Developed under Mission Agman, the rocket is intended to provide cost-effective and flexible launch services for small satellites. Prime Minister Narendra Modi congratulated the Skyroot Aerospace team over a telephone call. Mr. Modi said the successful launch of Vikram-1 under Mission Agman is a major milestone in India's journey towards self-reliance in the space sector.
3: जमीन में भी उस रूट्स को आपने मजबूती दी है जो देश के नौजवानों को आगे आने की प्रेरणा देगी और मुझे ये सफलता के लिए तो आनंद होना ही होना था लेकिन आप लोगों ने जिस कमिटमेंट के साथ मेहनत की मैं आपको

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1: Union Science and Technology Minister Dr. Jitendra Singh also congratulated Team Skyroot on the successful launch of Vikram 1. The United States and Iran exchanged fresh strikes today as fighting over the Strait of Hormuz intensified. The heaviest damage was reported in Kuwait, where Iranian strikes hit a water desalination plant and an oil facility, injuring several people and disrupting power generation. It was the second attack on a desalination plant in 2 days, raising concerns in a country that relies on desalination for about 90% of its drinking water. Kuwait Ministry of Foreign Affairs condemned the attacks, calling it a heinous Iranian aggression targeting critical civilian infrastructure, and accused Iran of violating the international law. On the other hand, U.S. Central Command said its latest strikes targeted Iranian surveillance sites, military logistics infrastructure, underground weapon storage, and maritime

interim ceasefire. The Indian Olympic Association IOA today announced that Olympic medalists Mirabai Chanu and Lovlina Borgohain will serve as India's flag and baton bearers at the opening ceremony of the Commonwealth Games in Glasgow. The opening ceremony of the scaled-down multi-sport event will be held on July 23rd at the OVO Hydro Arena. In a press release, IOA President P.T. Usha said the honour recognises their outstanding contribution to Indian sport and wished the entire contingent success at the Games. Mirabai has been India's leading weightlifter for close to a decade. She won the silver medal in the women's 49 kg category at the Tokyo Olympics in 2021

0: required to attract investment. Subsequently, Niti Aayog released a report titled Investment Friendliness Index, which presents a structured and data-driven framework for assessing how effectively states and union territories create, enable and sustain an environment conducive to investment. And to discuss more about it, we are privileged to have been joined in by Shubhmay Bhattacharjee, economic analyst. Welcome, Shubhmay, to the show.
1: Happy to be here, Nishin.
0: Shubhmay, first of all, we would like to understand what this Investment Friendliness Index is all about and how does it work?
1: Well, you know, the Investment in Friendliness Index builds on earlier work that has been done by Niti Aayog. For the past quite a few years, the Niti Aayog has been looking at how the states perform. So there are so many ways in which Niti Aayog has researched on this, and one must offer commendation to Niti Aayog that they had done this thing. So one of the most celebrated ones in this context was the ease of doing business, which was released and has been released in subsequent years. In fact, it has become like almost like an annual document which Niti Aayog releases. In addition, Niti Aayog has also been looking at backward districts, and it comes out with what is called the most, in fact, the word that they use now are the most promising districts. I think they don't use the word backward district anymore, which is fair enough. And then they also look at state level interventions in different sectors. Not only that, the Niti Aayog has also looked at sector level interventions that has been done at different levels and by the states themselves. So together, it's an impressive body of work, and these will be looking at the capacity of the states to attract investment to their corner. So essentially what the Investment Friendliness Index does is exactly what it says, that how comfortable do investors feel when they land up in a particular state to do business, or even before that, when an investor hears about a particular state, is it with trepidation, scare, or is it with enjoyment, with a feeling that yes, this is a place where I can do business, where I can bring in more possibilities, and so on and so on. And that is what Investment Friendliness Index seeks to see and measure, so that the investors have a ready reckoner with them about what is working and in which states and to what extent.
0: You put forward a very interesting thing of ready reckoner for the investors. So, Shubhmay, if I ask you, to what extent does the Investment Friendliness Index successfully capture the ground reality of doing business, given that it relies mostly on a combination of secondary data and investment perception surveys?
1: Well, you know what, as I said, Niti Aayog is not new to this game. Niti Aayog has been looking at it very closely at how the states work. So while the data may be called secondary, it was not necessary this time for Niti Aayog to have gone out to the states to have asked for data. In fact, I would welcome Akashvani listeners to look at the Niti Aayog website and to see how the ease of doing business of the states has actually been constructed by the Niti Aayog. And that is a voluminous exercise. That's a very robust exercise, and that's a very useful exercise that has been done over the years. And it's very granular. And in that, the Niti Aayog has actually gone ahead and has interacted with each state government, visiting them, getting data from them, making out questionnaires, getting answers to those, and checking and rechecking those to come up with very, very detailed analysis and estimate of what laws are working, which rules are working, which rules are not working. For instance, it has looked at the ability of the states in terms of labor laws, that where do the states rank and how do the states rank in terms of labor laws. Similarly, it has done for others. It has done for electricity. It has done for energy. It has done for several others.

0: sectors. So there is a considerable amount of detailed primary data that is available with the Niti Aayog, which it has brought to bear on the investment friendliness index. So there was actually no need, and rightly so, for Niti Aayog to develop a fresh set of primary data. Instead, it has already got a series of very well-crafted, robust data, which it has brought to bear on developing this particular index.
1: How can this investment friendliness index effectively foster healthy competition among states without encouraging a race to the bottom, where states might offer unsustainable fiscal incentives at the cost of labor or even environmental standards?
0: Well, you know, you're right. Let's look at it this way. First of all, as you rightly pointed out, an index is obviously an encouragement to whoever is there in the index to show that I'm better than somebody else. I'm, at the top of the index, or at least I'm in the top league. So definitely the challenge is there. States could feel so. However, let's look at what is it that the states can offer. And that's very interesting. So in terms of, if you look at the, in terms of the fiscal possibilities, the fiscal possibilities across states have largely been made similar. That's a very major achievement. Indirect tax front, all the states now work through GST, the goods and services tax. The goods and services tax is a very good tax, which actually helps the states stay on an even keel. So any tax that is levied on a product or on a service in any state is comparable across states. So there is therefore no chance of giving any extra additional benefit through the means of indirect taxes. If you look at direct taxes, which are income tax, corporation tax, well, there those taxes are levied by the center. So the states have no chance to do anything there. They get the taxes as a share of their profitability. Now, you can see that the states, if they want to keep a healthy balance sheet, they have to ensure that more industries stay within their geographical limits, because income tax or direct or corporate tax will come in typically from industries and from people who are working in those states. Now, if the state therefore tries to be funny and tries to, you know, create unsustainable tax environment, then they will see a fleeing of capital from the state. So that automatically, so while the state will be giving out incentives, it will lose out because the direct kitty of the direct tax and corporation tax which they raise will come down. So it's a loss-making situation for them. They don't earn. What they try to gain from one side, they lose out on the other side. So it can be a double whammy, because while they're giving out incentives, the fiscal profligacy can actually be very dangerous for the states. So that's as far as the taxes are concerned. Now, about other measures. So what does that mean? The state therefore has to look at policy measures. You know, policy measures are an important thing. What are the policies that a state can bring to bear? States have a lot that they can do. States, after all, any enterprise that sets up business in any state will require four things: land, labor, capital, and enterprise. And as you know, in India, a large part of our enterprise is self-employment. By self-employment, we mean small and micro enterprises. Out of the 64 million enterprises, about 60 million are micro enterprises. Micro enterprise essentially means just one person. Now, for those 60 million to be able to operate, it is essential that the states offer them opportunities at the cities. It is not possible for a micro enterprise to operate at a village level, to operate at a isolated hamlet. They'll hardly have any customers, but there's a tremendous possibility for these micro enterprises to operate in cities. So here comes the state's responsibility. If there's no point trying to offer cash to micro enterprises, because that's not the problem. Their problem is in terms of marketing linkage. Their problem is in terms of getting the raw materials. Their problem is in terms of getting the labor. In all these three things, the states can do a hell of a lot by creating advantage or opportunities of, for instance, land, allowing the micro enterprise to operate safely from clusters near where the consumers stay, which means very major reform in land practices and rules and laws. That is something that the states need to do. And unfortunately, very few states, despite the prodding by the central government, have done that sort of a work. Those which have done it are reaping the rewards. But there are a lot of states which have actually not done it. One of the reasons why we have tremendous amount of interstate migration is because of the fact that the states which are blessed with surplus labor do not know how to use the surplus labor by giving them opportunities to set up businesses where they can profit from. That's one. The next phase is labor. How does labor come to an enterprise? A labor can come to an enterprise only if the labor is skilled. Now, an enterprise

0: electricity reforms. Very few states have actually moved on electricity reforms. It has been on and off. The states which have done so have reaped the benefit. The states which have not done so are creating problems for everybody. No enterprise today in the world, and India is no exception, can work without electricity. But like availability of electricity is such a complicated thing in so many places in terms of rules, laws, restrictions, that it becomes very difficult for micro enterprises to be able to access electricity at a competitive price to be able to sell their products competitively. Fourth comes the question of environment. Environment, not only of, as we commonly understand, environment of environmental safeguards, but the environment of taking risk. Again, small enterprises need a large amount of support from the state to be able to do their business safely. How easy is it to commute between two cities in India, in those states? How easy is it for the people to take their products and keep it somewhere where they can come back to and again restart their business the next day? These are very major environmental questions. When those people are working, they have their families. Do those families get the protection that the state should provide? These are some very fundamental questions which I'm very happy to know that some of the states have actually started looking at very aggressively in terms of providing facilities. The PM Swanidhi scheme is one of those schemes which has actually been remarkable success precisely because it has understood these challenges and have helped out the cart, the vendors and others to be able to do their business effectively. The small, very, very micro enterprises. But we need more such at the state level. So states have to be able to provide those sort of circumstances to be able to make the business climate useful. And fourth, of course, finally comes along the issue of making the bureaucracy less invasive, giving the business persons the space to develop their business without having to fill up n number of rules and forms. That is a very, very major challenge, because what it does is it makes even the big business annoyed because they themselves have to put up huge departments to be able to satisfy those sort of things. And simultaneously, they are challenged by the number of rules and regulations that come along to not only for the big business, but also for the small business to try to conform to. So together, these things can be, if these are solved well, the states can actually show a very impressive climb up the investor friendliness index. Yes.
1: All right. Thank you so very much, Shobhmaya, for having joined us and shared your views on the topic. Thank you so much.
0: Thank you very much.
2: 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The participants were Shobhmaya Bhattacharya, Economic Analyst, and Nishit Kumar, Anchor. 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

This is Akashvani, the news read by Nipunika Shahid. Hindi film Article 370 has won the Best Film Award in the 72nd National Film Awards. Announcing the awards in New Delhi this evening, Chairman of Jury Feature Film Jairat said, Mammootty and Karthik Aaryan have won the National Film Awards in Best Actor category for their movies Brahma Yugam and Chandu Champion. He said Yami Gautam will be given the Best Actress Award for her performance in the film Article 370. Chairman of Jury, Non-Feature Film, Asim Kumar Sinha said Bangar, directed by Sumira Roy, has bagged the Best Non-Featuring Film Award. Best Short Film is Hama Safar in Marathi. He said Best Direction Award will be given to Anandel Rai for Statue of Unity, Ekta Ka Prateek. Best Film Critic Award will be given to Sanjeev Srivastava. Award for Best Writing on Cinema will be given to K. Pradeep Kumar Shetty for his Kannada book. Lok Sabha Speaker Om Birla has given approval for a separate seating in the House for the 20 rebel TMC MPs who have joined Nationalist Citizens Party of India, NCPI. Mr. Birla also gave his approval to the merger of six Shiv Sena UBT MPs with the Shiv Sena led by Maharashtra Deputy Chief Minister Eknath Shinde. With the merger of the six MPs, the strength of the Shiv Sena has gone up to 13 from 7 in the lower house of parliament. The government has convened an all-party meeting tomorrow ahead of the monsoon session of the parliament beginning on Monday. During the meeting, the government will seek cooperation from all political parties to ensure the smooth functioning of both houses of parliament.

The monsoon session will commence on Monday and continue till the 13th of next month. During the session, several important legislation are scheduled to be taken up for discussion and passage. In Gujarat, 5 people were killed and several others injured today after a massive fire broke out at a firecracker manufacturing and processing unit on the Ramol-Gathraj Road in Ahmedabad. President Draupadi Murmu and Prime Minister Narendra Modi have expressed deep grief over the loss of lives in the fire and prayed for the speedy recovery of the injured. The Prime Minister announced an ex gratia of 2 lakh rupees from the Prime Minister's National Relief Fund for the next of kin of each deceased and 50,000 rupees for the injured. Our correspondent reports that the fire has been brought under control. Union Home Minister Amit Shah has extended condolences over the tragic accident at a firecracker factory in Ahmedabad. In a social media post, Mr. Shah said that every possible medical facility is being provided to the injured. The government has decided that there will be no change in the policy in respect of implementation of approved list of models and manufacturers, ALMM list 2 for solar photovoltaic PV cells, no blanket extension in applicability of ALMM list 2 for solar power projects will be provided. The Ministry of New and Renewable Energy said that, however, a limited window is being provided for net metering projects and open access RE power projects. It added that such projects can now be commissioned with the exemption of ALMM List 2 for solar PV cells till 31st December this year. The ministry further said that the government is committed to making India self-reliant in solar PV manufacturing and establishing India as a major role in the global value chain. India's first privately developed orbital rocket Vikram 1 under Mission Agamon has successfully reached orbit after completing its final burn and injecting payloads into a 450 kilometers orbit. The liftoff took place at 12.05 p.m. from the Satish Dhawan Space Center at Sriharikota in Andhra Pradesh. The Indian Olympic Association today announced that Olympic medalists Meerabai Chanu and Lovlina Borgohain will serve as India's flag and baton bearers at the opening ceremony of the Commonwealth Games in Glasgow. In badminton, Indian shuttler and two-time Olympic medalist PV Sidhu has reached the women's singles final of the Japan Open in Tokyo today. She entered the final after her opponent and world number 4, Chen Yufei of China, retired during the second game of the match. And that is the end of this news bulletin.